0: Metallica on Q9500. We're your soundtrack for race weekend. 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My name's Jilly. 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
1: Another week of pretending to care about work emails. 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

Q9500. We said we were going to spend more time outdoors this year. 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

Oasis and Wonderwall on Q9500. It's Jilly. I am getting out of here. Appreciate you hanging out with me today. Dr. John's up next. I leave you with AC/DC.

0: 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Hi there, I'm Dr. John. It's been quite a weekend so far. And starting next week, you've got a chance to win some tickets to a show that's coming up, not tomorrow, not next month, but October 20th. 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
1: 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Q95 has declared the official "It Can Wait Until Monday" weekend. Turn it up, ignore the world, rock like no one's watching. Dude, I'm sorry. I was watching. That was f***ing weird.

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Best of You from the Foo Fighters. Q9500 race weekend, Memorial Day weekend. May 25th tomorrow, Memorial Day, is the earliest it can be Memorial Day. It always falls between May 25th and May 31st. It will be on the latest possible date next year, May 31st. Now, there's an exact moment of remembrance tomorrow at 3 p.m. local time. We're supposed to pause and remember the brave men and women who died in service to our nation. Not supposed to. It's something that you should do. And you don't have to wait till 3 o'clock to do it. You can do that right now. Remember those who made the ultimate sacrifice. 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

0: 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Are we reaching? 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
1: 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Here's Manny Munoz.
2: I am Manny Munoz. Thank you for tuning in to iHeartRadio's Communities. It is our weekly public affairs show where we try to bring you conversations that'll help you better understand important issues or maybe just some interesting topics. Either way, I do hope you'll stick around for the next half hour. And if you have any comments, questions, or suggestions, please feel free to reach out on Instagram. My handle is at IODManny. That's at IODManny. Now, let's get on with the show. Memorial Day is one of the most recognized holidays in our country, but many people don't really understand the history behind it or even what this day is truly meant to honor. So I thought we'd get enlightened by

0: our friend, historian Ken Davis. He is the author of the Don't Know Much series of books. His most recent is titled The World in Books, 52 Works of Great Short Nonfiction, and his website is don'tknowmuch.com. Ken, always great to talk to you. Thanks for the time.
1: Thank you, Manny. It's always a pleasure to talk to you, and it's always a pleasure to talk about history.
0: A lot of Americans see Memorial Day as the unofficial start of summer, and nothing more. What was the holiday originally meant to represent?
1: And Manny, you know, when I see the swimsuit sales and the picnic recipes, I know Memorial Day has arrived. But it is, obviously, we're all getting ready for a nice big weekend and going to the beach maybe for the first time and a family gathering. But it is the most solemn day on the American calendar. You know, the 4th of July is a celebration. Washington's birthday and other holidays are really celebratory. But this is a day that we mark those who gave their lives in service to the country, what Abraham Lincoln called the last full measure of devotion in the Gettysburg Address. And it's important to remember that as we do rightfully enjoy the freedom that we have on Memorial Day, it came at great cost. And that's what we're thinking about on Memorial Day, which was born as Decoration Day, and there's a story there.
0: Well, I want to ask you about Decoration Day in a moment, but that, I think, is why a lot of people confuse Memorial Day and Veterans Day, and that's the important difference between the two, isn't it?
1: That's correct. Veterans Day, November 11th, is a day that we honor all veterans, living and dead, of all of America's, through all of America's history. Memorial Day is specifically to those who died in service to the war. Now, of course, it's good to also remember veterans on Memorial Day, but this is very, very specific, a day to honor sacrifice and loss specifically. And that's where it began, as a day to mark those who gave their lives to the country.
0: You mentioned Decoration Day. Memorial Day actually began as that. What was Decoration Day? Where did that tradition come from?
1: The tradition really grows out of the late years of the American Civil War. People around the country, in various parts of the country, followed the tradition of placing flowers on the graves of fallen soldiers. It was very typical. But on May 30th, 1868, this became a formally pronounced day to do this, to go out and decorate the graves of the fallen soldiers. And I have to say, right here was talking about soldiers from the Union, not all the soldiers who gave their lives in the Civil War, but those who died for the Union cause. And this was a day that was not a national holiday. It was announced by a man named General John Logan, who had been a member of the staff in the Civil War, the Union staff, and was a member of the House of Representatives, a very significant Republican leader at the time. And he was head of a group called the Grand Army of the Republic, which was essentially a fraternal organization of veterans of the Union armies, kind of like the equivalent of the American Legion or the Veterans of Foreign Wars of its day. And it was a very powerful political organization. So he called for this day to be marked on May 30th, 1868, and should be done every year, to go out and mark the graves of the fallen with fresh flowers. And that's where the tradition began. Of course, in the southern states that were formerly part of the Confederacy, they did not want to honor this, what they called Northern holiday. And so they began to celebrate the same idea by having their own Confederate Memorial Days. And quite a few of the former Confederate states still have a Confederate Memorial Day.
0: There's also an important part of the story of Memorial Day, or Decoration Day, I guess, at the time, that dealt with formerly enslaved black Americans in the South, is there not?
1: That's correct. Most famously, in a place in Charleston, South Carolina, formerly enslaved after the war was over, and they had been liberated, formerly enslaved children were taken out to a racetrack, which had been the burial ground of Union soldiers, and they put flowers on. And some historians mark that as the true first Memorial Day of sorts. But this was, again, something that was commonly done in different places around the country. Petersburg, Virginia had a tradition of this, which is where General Logan actually got the

0: idea. His wife was visiting there, but the real point, of course, was to remember loss. And as time went by and the Civil War receded into the history for Americans by the turn of the 20th century, it had already become something of a picnic holiday. There were fewer and fewer survivors each year. What once used to be a big deal, the 4th of July for Gettysburg veterans, for instance, to gather, had kind of been forgotten because they had mostly all died off. So Memorial Day had already become, even though some people still called it Decoration Day, had become a sort of summer holiday where you took a picnic out. And of course, then World War I came along, what they called the Great War. It began in 1914. The United States entered the war in 1917. It ended on November 11th, 1918. More than 100,000 Americans died fighting in what became known as World War I. And it was at that time that people realized we need to mark not just the losses from the Civil War, but to mark all of the soldiers throughout history who have sacrificed their lives for America. And so that's how Decoration Day, this northern holiday, eventually morphed into what we think of now as Memorial Day.
1: Have a few more minutes here with historian Ken Davis. He's the author of the Don't Know Much series of books. His most recent is titled The World in Books, 52 Works of Great Short Nonfiction, and his website is don'tknowmuch.com. That being said, World War I happens, and we think we need to bring Memorial Day back as something bigger. World War II, Korea, Vietnam, all of the, I guess not wars, but conflicts we've seen then, and the men and women that have been killed. But the day has become overly commercialized. Has it lost that solemn remembrance, the meaning that the holiday is supposed to represent, in terms of into more of a just long holiday weekend culture?
0: You know, Manny, that's an interesting question, and I think it's changed quite a bit over even my lifetime. I remember, you know, during the 1960s, when I was a kid growing up, later as we moved towards the 70s and the United States was involved in Vietnam, Memorial Day was kind of pushed to the side. It used to be the big day in my small town when we were growing up, because every school was closed and we all marched in a town parade on Memorial Day.
1: Yeah.
0: It was in a way a bigger day than the 4th of July when schools were all closed. I think that that resistance, that sort of anti-military feeling that existed because of the unpopularity of Vietnam, gradually drifted away, and certainly by the time of the first Gulf War in the 90s, people were ready to more fully acknowledge that we have to honor the military. They did not make the decisions that put lives at in harm's way, but we should still honor the sacrifice and the devotion to duty that their lives represent. So I think that today, even though it is absolutely the first big weekend of the summertime and the sales are up there, I think in a lot of places around the country, people do recognize the importance of this day. I'm always talking about it because I do think it's such an important moment to remember. And here in New York City, where I'm speaking to you from New York, typically during Memorial Day, we have what is called Fleet Week. They're pushing it back this year because of the holiday of the 4th of July holiday and the celebration there. But it's a very evident thing that the sailors and Marines are all in New York. And it's there. But in small towns across the country, you'll see people going out to the cemetery and planting flags in the cemeteries, just as they do in Arlington, which is quite a spectacle, where the Third Army places a flag on every grave site in Arlington National Cemetery.
1: Why was moving Memorial Day to a three-day weekend such a turning point, you think, in the holiday?
0: Well, that happened in 1968 when Congress passed a law that created what we think of now as our three-day holiday weekends, Washington's birthday, was moved to a Monday holiday. Of course, many people call it President's Day. It's still really Washington's birthday. The 4th of July is always fixed on the 4th of July. But Memorial Day was moved from May 30, the traditional day, to the, I think it's the third Monday in May is the official designation. And some people resented that and said it would sort of diminish the importance of the holiday. There was even a move to move it back to its original date of May 30th, but that failed. And so we do honor Memorial Day as a Monday holiday now. Veterans Day was also moved to a Monday holiday, but the veterans organizations got together and they actually got that one reversed. Mm. So November 11th is Veterans Day. It's no longer a Monday. And again, the difference between the two, Memorial Day is to honor those who died in service to the country, those who made the last final sacrifice. Veterans Day is to honor all veterans.
1: Ken, what do you think younger generations should better understand about Memorial Day and the sacrifice that so many took to get us to give us this holiday?
0: Yeah, without getting into the politics at all here,
1: sure.
0: Manny, the big difference this year is, of course, while we have troops around the world all the time and many of them are in dangerous situations, we're in a different circumstance right now because of the situation in the Middle East, and there have been losses. So it brings home, I think, this year, perhaps more than in several recent years, the reality of loss. You know, most Americans have very little connection to the military. I'm the son of a World War II veteran. I grew up and, you know, basically everyone had served in World War II or knew somebody who served in World War II. But because of the all-volunteer army, most American families have very little connection to anyone in the military anymore. So it's easy to kind of think of that as something that has nothing to do with us. But this holiday, I believe, really brings it home. And we do enjoy extraordinary freedoms in this country. We have extraordinary rights and the right to speak, the right to practice religion. All of those fundamental rights we have as Americans came at great cost in blood, sweat, and tears. And Memorial Day is the absolute most important day to remember that sacrifice.
1: Last thing then, should we say Happy Memorial Day because of what it signifies?
0: You know, I struggled with that one for a long time, and I think it's fine to say Happy Memorial Day because while the day itself should be somber, we're still celebrating the fact, as I just mentioned, we have extraordinary freedoms, we have extraordinary rights, the right to pursue happiness, of course, as Thomas Jefferson wrote in the Declaration of Independence, which we'll be celebrating in a few weeks.
1: So, yes, I
0: think it's perfectly fine to say Happy Memorial Day, as long as you still remember what it really means. People always ask me, well, what should I do to memorize it or remark it? Mm-hmm. Congress asks you to have a moment of silence on Memorial Day. Very simple. I think you can go one step further. It's not a big deal. Read the Gettysburg Address, Lincoln's statement in November of 1863, where he was opening and commemorating a graveyard, a cemetery at Gettysburg, this battlefield in Pennsylvania. And those simple words that he gave in 1863, I think, summarize what Memorial Day should be about, that these men gave their lives, that we should have a government of the people, by the people, and for the people.
1: Historian Ken Davis, the author of the Don't Know Much series of books. His most recent is titled The World in Books, 52 Works of Great Short Nonfiction, and his website is don'tknowmuch.com. Always an absolute pleasure learning from you, Ken. Thank you so much for the time, sir.
0: Thank you, Manny. Always a pleasure, and I will say it, Happy Memorial Day.
1: You're listening to iHeartRadio Communities, our weekly public affairs show. I am Manny Munoz. If you have any thoughts, comments, or questions, please feel free to reach out to me on Instagram. My handle is at IODManny. That's at IODMANNY. If you've got a dog or a cat, you know their family. But if something goes wrong, whether it's choking or an injury, something more serious, would you know how to respond? Clara Correa-Gurecki is a Red Cross volunteer whose advice could help save your best friend's life. Clara, thanks so much for the time.
2: Oh, thank you so much for having me.
1: Let me start off with what the most common pet emergencies are and the best ways to respond to them.

0: they need to.
1: Yeah, it makes me think of sometimes walking on the sand and how hot the sand can be. We realize how much it hurts. We don't think about our pets having to walk on the same thing and how they might be affected by it.
0: Yeah, they can get really, you know, third-degree burns. It can be really, really nasty with them. And there's one of the things that we always tell people that we offer people, just so that a lot of people know, is that the Red Cross has a free pet first aid app that we that's been developed by veterinarians. And with burns, they have to treat them, our pets, just like people. Do not put ointments on them or any type of creams or anything like that. It's just cool water. Just run cool water on them. And I, you know, it's interesting. This weekend, or this past week, and I'm going to continue finishing the whole fire department. I've been teaching the fire department down here in one of our municipalities on how to handle pets when there's a home fire or when there is a car accident. And if by chance, I'm talking about burns, that if your dog has been burned in a fire or something like that, that never, never, never, or even when they're overheated with heat exhaustion, is never to immerse the animal, the dog, in water. Unlike people, you know, we can sweat. We can sweat anywhere from our bodies. But unfortunately, dogs don't have sweat glands. So the way they can regulate their body temperature is by panting. So when they get overheated, you pour water over them. You never, never want to immerse them, because what happens is that their vessels constrict, and that traps the heat inside, and you're actually causing more damage to your pet.
1: It is kind of hard dealing with a pet injury or something like that, because dogs and cats can't communicate with us, and sometimes it doesn't even seem like they're showing any discomfort to let us know something's wrong.
0: Right. And the great thing about the Red Cross First Aid app.
1: What is the name of the Red Cross First Aid app? Is it just that?
0: That's it. Pet First Aid. Just type in American Red Cross and scroll. We have all our apps are free, but scroll through the apps and just look for Pet First Aid.
1: Pet First Aid.
0: The first thing, even when I'm teaching the class, the first thing that I teach is you have to know what is normal on your pet so that you can recognize when something is abnormal. Let's say, for example, you know, hey, why isn't my dog or my cat eating? So you have to check the vitals. Well, how do I do that? So what you're going to do is by checking their gums. You know how we check our fingers or for circulation. You know how you can press your finger and see how it turns white and then pink? And the same thing, we can do that with dogs and cats. But the way we do it is through their gums. So you just lift up their gums. Is it nice and pink? What color is it? So if it's pale and white, that means there's a circulation problem, and that needs to be the animal has to be taken to the vet right away. Or if it's bright, bright, bright, bright blood red, that's heat exhaustion. Same thing. You have to pour the water and rush the animal to the vet. You should know what's your normal heartbeat. What's the normal? Oh, here's a good one. Is the temperature? You know how people are 98.6?
1: Yeah.
0: Six. On animals, on the dogs and cats, they have a range between 99.5 degrees to 102.5 degrees. That's their normal temperature, is a range.
1: How do you take a pet's temperature?
0: Let's do the easy way first. If you go take your animal to the vet, let's do the easy way.
1: Yeah.
0: It's just doing the digital thermometer right in their ear. That's the easiest way.
1: All right.
0: Right? But the real way is you have to be very careful, of course. You use a regular thermometer, and you do through it on their hind side.
1: Right.
0: But when you do it on their backside, is you have to make sure that there's the jelly, KY on them, because, you know, it's not a comfortable feeling going back there. And you just have to just hold it. You have to make sure that you're holding the pet. You don't want the pet wiggling around or anything like that. So you might need to have help, somebody holding the dog and holding the backside, so that they don't get damaged back there, per se. So it usually takes about 10, 20 seconds using a digital thermometer, and they'll know right away.
1: What is the difference between just regular everyday panting? We've been playing around, you know, doing zoomies around the inside of the house, or panting that shows that a dog is in distress?
0: Okay. Here's one thing. A normal breath rate for a dog is anywhere between 10 to 30 breaths per minute.
1: Uh-huh.
0: That is normal. When they're panting, they can pant up to 200 breaths per minute.
1: Wow.
0: But you have to ask yourself, Where are you? What is a dog doing?

0: and should be panting or not. If you're outside and they're excessively panting and they're drooling,
1: sure.
0: And if you kind of touch their mouths and it's kind of, they may be over drooling or they may be dry and tacky, that could be heat exhaustion. It could be dehydration. Okay. But if they're panting after they played, absolutely normal. However, what is not normal, whether it's a cat or a dog, let's say you're inside and they're not doing anything. They're a lazy dog or they haven't been playing yet. And they're just sitting there and they're panting out of the blue. That's a problem. That's an indication that there's something wrong with the animal, because panting is not normal if there has not been any type of activity, not have any type of excitement. So that's an indication that there's something wrong. That's a problem. You need to take the animal to the vet right away.
2: If you're inside your house and the dog needs, you know, to cool down or something like that, or the pet or the cat, will they automatically know, I know where my water is, I'm going to go drink water? Or do you have to lead them to the water, for example, if they're hot?
0: It depends. Lead them to the water, give them, and normally they will drink it. Now, if they're overly heated, they may not. So you have to cool their body temperature down first. I mean, you can put them in the bathtub if you have a handheld shower. Pour that water over them. You know, take buckets and pour the water over them. Again, do not immerse them. Just pour that cool water, not warm, not ice. Do not do the ice either. Just really, really cool water, and just pour the water over them.
2: What about if a dog or a cat, like, for example, I know dogs' chocolate is potentially deadly, or they could get into household cleaners or certain plants. I know down here in South Florida, we've got like bufo toads that are really dangerous for our animals. How do we know if a dog has gotten something toxic and they need to be rushed to the vet, or if there's something that we could do ourselves?
0: It depends on what the situation is. Let's say you run into those bufo toads, or it's a cane toad. You have to differentiate what kind of toad did the animal get in contact with. Is it a native Florida toad, which is completely normal, nothing's going to happen, and they're safe, they're fine. But the cane toad, which has a crest, a shield, like a shield on their forehead, those are the poisonous ones. Now, what happens is the poison, if they get into their mouths, it'll cause the drooling. And so what you need to do right away is, if you're going to hose them down, you need to make sure that you put the hose from the back of the mouth towards the front, outside. You're making sure the water flows away from the mouth, not into the mouth.
2: Right.
0: Because the one thing you don't want them to do is swallow that poison. Mm. And you need to make sure you get to the animal, to the vet right away, because that has a very high fatality rate.
2: What about like chocolate or plants or things like that?
0: You can always call poison control if you feel that something has happened, if they've ingested something. If you have a sample of it, the first thing, before you do anything, where's your emergency vet? Do you even know where your emergency vet is?
2: Yeah.
0: Like, how far is it? That's one of the fastest things, because the worst thing to do is like, oh, I have to take my dog to the vet, but I don't know where one is. And you're wasting valuable time trying to locate where the closest emergency vet is. Find out where that is first. Always be prepared so that when an emergency happens, you know exactly where you need to go and what to do.
2: A few more minutes here with Clara Correa Gerassi, a Red Cross volunteer and expert on pet first aid. You can find more information, by the way, at redcross.org is the website, or Pet First Aid on your Google Play or Apple App Store. What about choking and breathing issues, things like that?
0: Same thing with the choking. It's very, very similar to a person. Mm-hmm. Now, with first of all, is please know rawhide. Rawhide is very, very popular, I hate to say this, but with the choking, because, yeah, it's delicious. It's great for them, you know, they think. But they chew down so quickly that it becomes an object that they can choke on. No antlers, because that can become into a sharp point, and that can actually cut through or pop through their esophagus. So none of that stuff. So when they're choking, how do you know? They're coughing, or they're pawing at their face. It looks like they're just maybe playing. You think that they're playing, but they're kept pawing at their face. That means there's something that's lodged in their throat. First thing you want to do is check their airway. You're going to pull their head back. You're going to pull their tongue up. Be very careful, because a dog, when they're scared, friction is to bite. You might have the sweetest, most lovable dog. But if they're scared and frightened, it may, its natural reaction is to bite. So be very careful. So when you're looking down the throat, you want to make sure you pull the tongue out and take a look behind there. If you see something you that there's lodged in there, you're going to want to take your finger, you're going to make a hook out of it. From one side of the throat to the other, try to scoop it out. Don't stick your finger straight in there. Make sure it's curved like a hook and try to hook it out. If that doesn't work, blows. Do the five blows. Put the dog down, head down, and do the five blows onto the back of the dog. Hard, not soft, not little sweet little kitty. Nice and hard, good hard blows. If that still doesn't work, then you can go ahead and do the Heimlich Heimlich maneuver on them. If it's a big dog,
2: the same you would do to a person.
0: Exactly. Yeah, but the only difference is you're going to lift that dog's hind legs up in the air and like a person.
2: Right. Yeah.
0: Yeah. Do the Heimlich.
2: What if you find your dog and they're not breathing? Is there a like a pet CPR?
0: Yeah. The difference is it's mouth to snout instead of mouth to mouth.
2: So you do it to their nose.
0: Just like a person. Yeah, just through their nose. The same thing with the ABCs. You want to check their airway, you want to check their breathing, and you want to check their circulation. You check the airway. I just mentioned how to do that when you're checking for choking. Pull the hair back. Pull the neck back. Pull the tongue out and see if there's anything lodged in there. B is check their breathing. Are they breathing? Is their chest raising? And C, you check their circulation. You check their circulation through the groin area of their hind leg. There's a tendon between the knee and the groin area. So take your two fingers and play inside the thigh of the dog. You'll feel it and just go down close to the groin, and then you'll finally be able to find that pulse point. So that's how you can check for circulation. Do your ABCs. If nothing, just like a person, two rescue breaths, 30 compressions, two rescue breaths, 30 compressions. The difference is the rate of your compressions that you're going to go twice as fast than a person.
2: 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Clara Correa Gerassi, Red Cross volunteer. Did I mangle the name or I got it right that last time?
0: Close enough, and it's perfect. That's fine. You're great.
2: You're the one that's great. Really, really appreciate all of the time and the information. Some really good stuff. Thanks so much. Be well.
0: All right, you too. Take care and thank you.
2: I am Manny Munoz. 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My handle is at IODManny. 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And that'll do it for another edition of iHeartRadio's Communities. I'm Manny Munoz. Until next time.
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Q9500, looks like it could be a good day for a cookout tomorrow. Mixture of clouds and sun, temperatures in the upper 70s, close to 80 degrees. There may be some rain and storms in the afternoon, but it doesn't look like a big deal. Looks like you can have some fun tomorrow.

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Tom Show.

0: job you're qualified for, and then finding opportunities in that field.
1: No, well, I already got the job picked out.
0: Wonderful. What have you chosen as your new career?
1: I'm going to be an airline pilot.
0: An airline pilot? Are you sure about that, caller?
1: Oh, I'm positive, Mr. O. I wanted to be a doctor, but then I found out you have to go to college for that.
0: Yeah. And
1: I really can't afford the time or money that might take. So, you know, besides, I really like those uniforms that pilots get to wear. Mm-hmm. I look great in blue. Mr. Obvious.
0: Gee, caller, it sounds like you've really thought this through.
1: Oh, I sure have, Mr. O. Heck, I even already got me one of them pilot suitcases on wheels that you see them dragging through the airport. And I've been working on my in-flight announcements. Listen to this. Attention, passengers. Mm-hmm. If you look out the left side of the aircraft, you'll see the Grand Canyon. And on the right side, you can see the Empire State Building. We're currently flying over Nebraska, and the altitude is 75 degrees. Roger, Wilco, Delta, Niner, 64.
0: I guess you've got it all figured out.
1: Mm-hmm.
0: Let me ask you this, caller. Mm? Do you have any training to fly planes?
1: Well, yeah, I've been studying real hard for the past 2 years now.
0: Oh, you have?
1: Yeah.
0: Well, that's wonderful. How's school going?
1: We ain't even cracked a book open yet.
0: What sort of things are you studying?
1: Mostly physical training, I guess.
0: Well, I'm sure that's very important as well. You need a lot of physical strength and stamina. What sort of physical training are you doing?
1: Well, mostly strength conditioning. Some flexibility training and a little cardio. It's all kinds of stuff.
0: That's all well and good, but do you discuss flight theory, the history of aviation, instrument panel reading, anything related to flying?
1: No, not really. Well, sometimes in class when we're stretching and warming up, I pretend it's a pre-flight check. That's just something I do on my own.
0: So you've been gone for 2 years?
1: Yep.
0: You're a full-time student?
1: No, it's just an hour-long class, three times a week.
0: Only 3 hours a week? Well, no wonder it's taking so long. Is this an accredited school?
1: Well, my instructor says he's certified. He was in the Air Force and even studied pilot classes in college.
0: Mm-hmm. Pilot classes?
1: Yeah, that's what I signed up for.
0: Where did you sign up for these pilot classes?
1: Well, that's what made it so convenient, Mr. Obvious. It's right here at the gym where I work out. Free pilot's classes with my membership. I couldn't pass that up. I'm starting to think, though, that you get what you pay for, you know?
0: How are we spelling pilots?
1: P-I-L-A-T-E-S.
0: No, caller, that's not pilots, it's Pilates. It's not a class for learning to fly planes, it's a physical fitness program designed by a man named Joseph Pilates. They're very popular in gyms all around the country. It's no wonder you haven't spent any time in a flight simulator. You're doing exercises in a health club.
1: Pilates?
0: Yes, Pilates.
1: I never made the connection. You know, Pilates sounds a lot like what I ordered at that Mexican restaurant I went to last week. Pilates. It was the worst Mexican restaurant I've ever been to.
0: Uh-huh.
1: They didn't have anything to eat. There was just a bunch of fat women sitting around the floor complaining about feeling bloated. It was called La Maz Class.
0: It's a La Maz Class. It's for pregnant women.
1: That would explain the grumpy service I got.
0: That's all the time we have. Thanks for
1: I got to tell you, Mr. O, I might not be able to fly an airplane yet, but I look fantastic in my uniform.
0: I'm sure you do.
1: Rock hard, six-pack abs, and an ash you can crack an egg on. Listen up. Do you think that this gym is a good place for my daughter to take her ballet classes?
0: Oh, wait. Let me guess. You signed her up for spinning class?
1: Twice a week.
0: This has been the Mr. Obvious Show.
2: 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This is Christopher on your Monday morning. Hope you're having a great long weekend. Here is a Tom moment in this segment of the Bob and Tom Show.
3: A couple of quick things going on. Willie, can you explain this? I've got this beautiful, I don't know how describe it. It's like the size of a... what are those things in the street with the...
4: Stop sign?
5: Manhole covers?
3: Manhole covers, thank you.
4: I thought it was stop sign, and I was like, well, you're used to ignoring those, so it makes sense you wouldn't know the name of it.
6: Tom Griswold attended Columbia University in New York City.
3: I bluffed my way in. Yeah, that's the size of a manhole.
6: Nobody's that good.
3: It's a Cleveland Browns dog pound thing, and where'd this come from?

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3: I hate soup. I hate soup. You just never know the things that could go in soup.
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3: I hate soup. I hate soup. You just don't know all the things that could fall in soup. When I was a kid, my older sister babysat for me and made a bowl of chicken soup.

soup. You just never know the things that could go in soup. Alexander Solzhenitsyn wrote a Russian novel called A Day in the Life of Ivan Dasanovich.

The Indy 500 was won for the books yesterday. Still can't get over that finish. What a great race. Congrats to Felix Rosenquist, your Indy 500 winner yesterday. He chugged whole milk. That was his milk of choice. The American Dairy Association did provide the list of which drivers chose which milk. 25 of the 33 drivers did go for whole milk if they were the winner, while 7 picked 2%, and one lone driver went with skim milk. It's Q95.

0: Aerosmith and Ragdoll on Q9500. It's Jilly. I'm in for Allie. Off work today. What you got planned? You gonna do some grilling? You gonna hang out at the house? You driving somewhere? Whatever you're doing, remember, we are your soundtrack to race weekend, and we're kind of digging deep into our music library for this weekend, playing some of our favorites, some underappreciated gems. 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

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It's Chili in for Allie. Here's one you don't hear all the time. It's Styx and Blue Collar Man on Q95.

What are you throwing on the grill for Memorial Day today? Do you mind throwing on an extra hot dog for me? I don't like mine burnt to a crisp or anything, but I do enjoy a nice little char on my wiener. It's Q9500. I'm Jilly, in for Allie, with Boston and More Than a Feeling.

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We said we were going to spend more time outdoors this year. The Indy 500 is outdoors. 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

0: Just when you thought we were done giving away free money. 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

There's a new Ann Wilson documentary called In My Voice, and it features lots of stuff from her personal archive of home footage, photographs, and journals, a bunch of interviews with bandmates, family, and artists as well. One interview you don't see in this is an interview with her sister, Nancy Wilson. Ann says Nancy actually declined to take part in this documentary as she, quote, has her own stories to tell in her own voice. Ann has been touring, showing the documentary in various cities. No streaming premiere just yet. It's Q9500.

The Eagles were initially hesitant about playing any Sphere shows in Las Vegas, and now they're going back again. Couple shows in September and then four in November. It's Q9500.

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And topping that list, Carmel. 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

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AAA and their Tow to Go program is in effect this weekend. 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
0: Well, okay, I'm a little speechless there. 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

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John Mellencamp, the Dancing Words Tour Greatest Hits. 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

Hey, it's Gunner, Memorial Day. Did I mention that we're doing 1 hour commercial free? 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

0: Yeah, Q95 rocks your weekend into the archives. Grand Funk Railroad, we're an American band, it's Gunner. That was written by drummer Don Brewer, and of course the famous line, sweet, sweet Connie was doing her act. Well, that refers to Connie Hamsey, a famous rock groupie, and some of her rumored conquests included John Bonham, Keith Moon, Huey Lewis, Peter Criss, and of all things, Bill Clinton, when he was governor of Arkansas. And VH1 did a special on Sweet Sweet Connie in 2010. Look it up on YouTube and find out who else she conquered in the rock and politics world.
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0: 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This is Gunner. 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Rick Springfield is going to open up. That is a great double bill. 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

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Here's to hoping whoever wins the 500 this year isn't lactose intolerant. 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

0: 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It's Gunner. 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And it's worth playing again because it's the perfect plan.
1: Two cases of beer, three large tubs of night crawlers, and a fishing lake.
0: Yeah.
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know, the popularity of this Toto song is so wild because you might have been at this show. Journey and Toto opened up for him at Gainbridge Fieldhouse, I don't know, 5-7 years ago. And this song got the biggest reaction of the night. I mean, it was bigger than Don't Stop Believin'. Here's Africa, Memorial Day weekend with Q9500.

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